halfway to the weekend, although I feel like it's cheating this week as it is a short work week. How's it been going so far? Why don't we take a look at your verse for today? And we're going to Isaiah 41:10 from an NIV. It says, "So do not fear, for I am with you. Do not be dismayed, for I am your God. I will strengthen you and help you. I will uphold you with my righteous right hand."

0: Safe and fun for the whole family here on Shine FM. It's Holly Taylor, and I saw a really adorable video. There was a violinist performing, and she looks out into the crowd and sees a little girl with a sign that says, "Let me play the violin with you." And so she spots the sign and this adorable pint-sized girl's on the shoulder of an adult and says, "Come on up." So they pick a song, they play it. This kid is adorable. And it just dominates, so confident, so sure of herself, doing these cute little moves, playing the violin, and honestly matching the adult. She's so talented. Anyway, the long and the short of it is, you look at this little pint-sized person, she must have been 4 or 5, and the bravery, the confidence. And then you look at adults or teenagers and you wonder, where did we lose that along the way, that childlike fearlessness to step into a space and just be you? So I want to celebrate your brave moments. Was there a moment where you just walked away and felt, oh man, I'm so brave right now? What is that? Text in, would love to hear your story.
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0: We are sharing our brave moments today, celebrating it, because sometimes as we get older and the more we know, sometimes we shrink back a little. We don't step out boldly, bravely, confidently in who God created us to be. So text in your stories where you demonstrated some bravery. Got a message here from Kirk. He says, I had a brave moment. I had to ask my future father-in-law for my now wife's hand in marriage. I was sweating profusely, but I did it. And we've been now married for 17 years. Amazing. You're brave. You stepped into that space and did something that made you uncomfortable. Another brave moment here is from Lindsay. She says that she applied for a job. She wasn't quite too sure if it was good for her. And she did. She went through the interviews and she landed the job and says she was absolutely the right fit for this position, even though initially she thought it was a bit of a reach. Love that. Believing in yourself, having confidence in the skills and talents God gave you.
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9: Have you heard any Chuck Norris jokes? They're all based on one premise: the action TV movie star is the greatest ever. Chuck Norris drinks a mug of nails instead of coffee in the morning. When Chuck Norris does a push-up, he isn't lifting himself up. He's pushing the earth down. And what did Chuck think? He said this: I have as much fun as anyone reading and quoting them, but in the history of this planet, there has only been one real Superman, Jesus Christ. We all need God. Without him, I don't have any power. It's by grace through faith in Jesus that we humans can live forever. Take it from Chuck Norris, and you'd better. Once a cobra bit Chuck Norris's leg. After 5 days of excruciating pain, the cobra died.
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0: 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We've had quite a few of them, and it's amazing, though, how we look at our children and we think, oh, I really want them to learn insert random thing here. 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Now, maybe that is something that you feel like you've mastered, but praying that over our children through James 4:10. Lord, give my child the humility to say they are sorry quickly and genuinely. Help them to value relationships more than pride.
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0: You know, I never thought of anger as being a teacher, but it actually can be. You know, when you get angry, you're exploding with all this emotion. What's happening in your body is pretty intense. It's not just an emotion, but physiologically, your amygdala will flood your brain with all those stress signals. So your heart rate spikes, your cortisol levels surge, your rational thoughts shut down. And so when this happens over and over again, you kind of go into that fight mode. It lasts up to 4 hours. During that time, your logical thinking is impaired, emotional reactivity is heightened, and your memory and learning levels drop. Not a good place to be, because over time you become more easily triggered, less empathetic, and more impulsive. The twist, though, is when you learn to resist those angry impulses, it strengthens your prefrontal cortex. Neuroscientists have looked into this more, and this is called neuroplasticity. So your brain is actually rewriting itself through the repetition. So when you learn to resist anger, it builds a bit of a pause. It helps you become emotionally regulated and you will overreact less. You become more compassionate and you get some cognitive control. So that's some stronger decision-making skills. So being angry actually can be a beautiful tool in helping to refine us.
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0: Time for a bit of a feel-good story. Are you ready for it? I love a good story, and this one is about a lady who was actually saved by her dog. She has a chihuahua named Flag, and Flag repeatedly kept pawing at her armpit, and she thought, this is really bizarre. Well, a couple years go by, and she develops a small lump under her breast where the puppy was pawing. So she goes into the doctor and says, hey, weird story for ya. Puppy's doing this. I have a lump. Immediately, they put two and two together. They got her for testing. It turns out that she had an aggressive form of hormone-sensitive lobular breast cancer, which spread already into her lymph nodes. So after a year of intense treatment, Christine is her name, she's now cancer-free. And she says that she owes this to Flag's detecting skills. Because there was no other symptoms, just this lump. She felt fine. But yet the disease was already so advanced. So it's amazing how God has these incredible creatures around us, like dogs, and they can actually help detect things like cancer. For Christine, it saved her life.
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0: halfway to the weekend on a short but long work week. It's Holly Taylor here for Shine FM. Thank you so much for hanging out with me here today as we have dove into some great stories. I have loved all your text messages as earlier today we were talking about finding your confidence again. Kids seem to be so brave in situations that as we get older, maybe because we know more and we see, oh, that could happen, and it makes us afraid. And yet kids just jump into these incredible spaces and do amazing things. It's sad how fear can hold us back from being who God truly created us to be. So continue to celebrate those brave moments, my friends, and I hope that you have a whole lot more.
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0: Here in Alberta, we are having a lot of sudden storms, and those storms can obviously bring with them a lot of rain. But a sudden storm can also immediately set the tone in a room. And that was exactly what it did a few weekends ago when I went to a friend's house. We played a social deduction whodunit style of game, where we were given a scenario, everyone had different roles and different information that they were privy to, and then we had to figure out what happened. And at moments during the game, you stand up and then you talk to everybody and you kind of gather information to see what they know, because everyone has some piece of information that the other doesn't have. So it's got a very clue kind of tone. It feels a bit like you're a spy. And so at one point, during one of the moments where we got up to have conversations, suddenly there was a bright flash out a window and everyone was in the basement. So the flash was above us and filled the whole room. And everyone just stopped and looked towards the windows. And there was a guy standing by one of the windows who went, "Whoa!" when the flash happened. Everyone turned and looked at him and he very sheepishly went, "I think lightning hit the neighbor's house." And so everyone kind of freaked out, but we all looked at the house. It looked like it was fine. And he was pretty sure that it hit the eaves trough, so it didn't actually do any damage to the house itself, hopefully. It was a wild moment, and I just can't stop thinking about how funny his reaction was.
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0: Everyone knows this verse. I know this verse. You do. Every believer I've ever met knows this verse. I've even met atheists who are familiar with this verse. And as much as we've all heard it so many times, I feel it's still so incredibly important because it is at the core of everything that we believe. John chapter 3, verse 16. For God so loved the world that he gave his one and only Son, that whoever believes in him shall not perish, but have eternal life. And then 17 goes on to say, for God did not send his Son into the world to condemn the world, but to save the world through him. Amen.
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0: Hello, Shine family. Connor here, and I have a question for you. The last time you went to get groceries, what went through your head when you looked at the receipt? Were you thinking, well, I guess it's finally time to sell that kidney? Were you thinking, I guess it's either retirement or I put my kids through college? Or were you thinking, I might have to take out a second mortgage on my house? Well, if any of those thoughts were what went through your head, don't worry. Shine's got a way to help you out with the cost of those groceries, because Fill Your Fridge is on again. And all you have to do is make sure that you text in the word fridge every week for your chance to win $500 worth of gift cards. So what are you waiting for? 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

0: Recently, I have decided to do something that I have never tried before, and I'm a little scared. Not because it's dangerous or unsafe, but because it could change the direction of my life as I know it. My girlfriend encouraged me to grow a mustache. Now, I don't know what this is going to do to me. I don't know if I'm going to become one of those mustache guys where his mustache is his entire personality. He's constantly waxing it. He's got one of those little combs, and it's like all he talks about. What does it say about me if I decide to grow a mustache and keep it? What happens to everything that I've ever known? Will the world end? Will I suddenly be in advertising campaigns for facial hair products? I don't know. But this is a very new development in my life, and I am curious to see where this takes me.
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0: Hello, Shine family. Connor Dixon here. And have you heard about Shine On Demand? It's this wonderful little addition we have to the ShineFM.com website, where you can go on and you can find any previous episode of any of the shows that we air on Shine FM or on The Light. And you can listen to any one of these episodes. We've got a back catalog of a ton of them. We've got Joni Table Talk. We've got Back to the Bible. We've got Best Day Ever, The Bible for Kids. We've got a ton of excellent shows. So if you haven't ever heard an episode of them, or if you're looking for a specific episode, or if you're looking to listen to a show from the start, that is a perfect place to go.
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2: Today, I want to talk with you about a global epidemic, loneliness. Despite living in the most connected age in history, people now are feeling more isolated. Today, I want to share the truth and show you how with God, it is impossible to be alone. Today, we're going to talk about, in Healing Time, a very important topic. And I mean, it is big all over the world. And that is the feeling of being alone. All of us have had that at some point, even in the midst of being around thousands of people or hundreds of people, even in church, you can feel isolated, disconnected, and alone. And now we live in the most technologically advanced generation ever in world history. I mean, with all kinds of amazing ways to connect and communicate. You know, we have an app for this, an app for that, a button for that. You know, we carry a communication device in our pocket like used to be on Star Trek, you know? And I think anyone, even with a little gray hair, would agree that it's absolutely incredible. Okay, there's no cords connected to our phone. You know, you can have it anywhere you want to. So how is it that, I mean, millions or billions of men and women all around the world are feeling statistically more lonely than ever? How is that possible? Now, I've been doing emotional surgery on people for decades, listening to their deepest, darkest pains, their secrets, their abuses, their traumas. And I've learned a lot about how people think and especially how they feel. And in the area of loneliness, addictions, even sexual brokenness, intimacy, anorexia, abuse, and trauma, there's still this kind of big issue about being alone. Well, let me share a few alarming statistics with you about loneliness. Now, according to a study by Cigna, over 60%, imagine that, 60% of adults in the United States report feeling lonely. 1 in 5 adult Christians report experiencing loneliness daily. I mean, that means if you went down the pew of your church, 1, 2, 3, 4, 5, it's you. 1, 2, 3, 4, 5, it's you. 20% or more of your fellow church members are having this struggle. So it's a ministry for you to jump into for sure. Young adults between the ages of 18 and 22, remember this. That age, that's like college, after high school, youngest, your body works, everything moves, it's fantastic. 18 to 22 are the loneliest age group in America. The number of people who live alone has increased by over 30% in the last few decades. Now, social isolation is as harmful to your physical health. Now, get this. As smoking 15 cigarettes a day. Most of us good Christian type people, you know, we wouldn't imagine smoking 15 cigarettes a day. But if we drink in the lie of loneliness, our body gets so affected. Now, loneliness can increase the risk of premature death by, get this, up to 50%. Now, I want to live as long as I possibly can, but when you feel alone and purposeless, you don't want to live as long as you possibly can. 1 in 5 Americans say they have nobody to talk to about important issues. That's like that close friend where you really talk about things. Older adults who experience loneliness are more likely to develop depression and dementia, again, affecting the way they live. People who feel socially isolated are more likely to engage in unhealthy behaviors like smoking and drinking alcohol excessively, or even other addictions. Social media use is associated with increased feelings of loneliness and depression. And even in children and teenagers, the more social media they have, the more likely they are to be anxious or depressed. Single parents and single adults without children are at a higher risk for loneliness than those who are married and have children. Now, people with disabilities, especially those with mobility impairments, report higher levels of loneliness than those without disabilities. Chronic physical illness like heart disease and diabetes can increase the feelings of loneliness and isolation. Children who experience neglect or abuse tend to grow up feeling disconnected from others, leading them towards a lifetime of struggling with loneliness. So if you haven't dealt with your family of origin stuff or child issues, you can struggle with loneliness. And we can go on for hours talking about the statistics on loneliness inside and outside the church. The point is, loneliness is a huge issue for us as believers. We need to be equipped to handle it, not only in our own lives, but to be able to minister to that 1 in 5 who come down to the altar, who are sitting in the pews, who are teaching our Sunday school class, are preaching the sermon, who feel alone and disconnected. Now, this is a huge opportunity for the church. If people feel alone, and we can provide community, we can provide family, we can have studies in our home. If you're on social media, you can take one of our products at Healing Time and do a group, and you can minister to people where they are, where they hurt. This is the greatest thing you could ever do. When you realize, I mean, from a like a business perspective, if we said 1 in 5 people need our product, we would figure out how to get that product to them and make millions and millions of dollars, right? Because that's what business people do. They go, wow, 20% need our widget. Let's get those 20% to buy our widget. Well, if you know that 1 in 5 in church are lonely and more than that are lonely outside of church, why don't we do something to invite people to church? You know, there's lots of studies on this. People, if they're asked to go to church, many of them will. If they're asked to participate in a group, even inside a church, they will. And so we can be the initiators in church and outside of church. Hey, let's have lunch together. Let's you know, after church, let's go together with your family. Right, let's have fun. Let's put some money aside in our budget to take other people out for coffee. It's not that hard to break loneliness in other people's lives. And so I'm going to, as we talk about alone is impossible, you're going to realize you're going to have a message of hope that you can minister like medicine. You can put that medicine right inside their little arm by just looking in their eyes and being with them and talking to them, finding out what's going on with them. People like to be talked to. You know what the favorite word of every person is? Their name. So say their name. Talk to them. When you're shaking hands at church, spend an extra 30 seconds or a minute and really ask what's going on. Get to know them. We are in exciting times. And if we can have the product that solves the problem of aloneness all by itself, we could minister and have a great revival. So you want to stay where you are. You might want to get a pen and paper or get your phone out so you can take some notes, because we are going to break the lie about aloneness. So stay right where you are.
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2: Well, thank you for staying with us. Now, one of the most important lessons I've learned over 40 years Okay, 40 years of counseling souls and hearts and couples and individuals. Something I've learned about feelings versus facts. In our culture, we have moved so far away from what I call principle-based thinking and decision-making. And we've moved towards and engaged and embraced an emotional kind of relativism process of thinking and deciding. In other words, our feelings are the primary way in which we decide and interpret the world instead of principles. Feelings, now they are real. Okay, I wrote a whole book called Emotional Fitness. I'm all supportive of real feelings. And I'm a big advocate for learning how to identify your feelings, how to communicate your feelings, how to regulate your feelings, even how to switch your feelings, okay? And if you have struggles with any of those, get the book on our website called Emotional Fitness. It'll definitely help you with that. And I'm going to share some ideas about that in the future. Now, let me just say that although feelings are very real, they are not truth and they are not facts. Let me repeat that. Although feelings are real, they happen in real time. You can feel excited, alone, confused, overwhelmed, injured, whatever, okay? The feelings are real in that moment, but they are not truth. They are not facts. Now, truth, and you're going to want to write this down. Truth is a person, and his name is Jesus. He said, I am the way, the truth, and the life. And we could break all three of those down incredibly. Okay, but truth is inside the personality. It's inside the heart. It's in the context of a person, and his name is Jesus. If you want truth, you will find it in Christ. Okay, and the rest of it is just shades of understanding and interpretations, okay? But he himself is truth. Now, let me give you an example about feelings. You can feel 9 feet tall, but you're not. You can feel worthless, but you can't be because you are worth the blood of Christ. And he said so by his death. So you and I have to believe him are our feelings. You can feel rich. You can feel poor. And it doesn't change how much money is actually in your bank account. I know multimillionaires who feel poor. I know people who are just making a regular living who feel rich. Okay? It's not a numbers thing. If your emotions are truth to you, then regardless of real truth, you will surrender to and follow your feelings. You won't even need facts. You won't even consult truth. Your feelings are truth. When you live in that world, you are living in total chaos. Now, in this case, you would make your feelings your God or your truth. Why I felt disrespected by you? Okay, but I wasn't disrespecting you. No, I believe my feelings. My feelings told me what's true. So I'm going to treat you like you disrespected me because I believe what I feel, not what you're telling me. And all of a sudden, your behavior is being based on how you feel about everything. Not even questioning the scriptures that talk about, you know, seasoning your communication. You know, not thinking of things that are pure, true, just, worthy of praise. You are run by emotion. And this is a really big idea because you will conclude that you are lonely every time you feel the emotion of loneliness. Okay? Because loneliness is a feeling. Feelings are not facts. Feelings are not truth. Feelings are feelings. Now, it's possible that feelings and facts sometimes align. But it's prudent that we are able to separate a feeling from a fact, especially if it's in direct opposition to the word of God. Now, let me give you an example. You feel unloved. And if you have your feelings as your God and your truth, then nobody in the green earth can convince you that you are loved. You will push it away and you will prove them wrong, and everybody's got an agenda, and you will create a world in which you are unloved. Now, not even the word of God that clearly declares that you are loved can convince you, because your feelings are really your authority. Not the word of God. I feel worthless.

And when we operate with his word on top and our feelings subjected to that, we definitely hit a different place. Okay. Now I hit this topic first because often those who struggle with loneliness give their emotions so much authority that it can even eclipse the truth found in God's word. It can eclipse the person of Jesus Christ. It can shut the light off when he's trying to shine towards you. Imagine the father's response to a son or daughter who believes they are alone as he sits right next to them, unable to be heard by a son or daughter that's right there. How do you make the father feel when you tell him that your feelings are your God? Not him. While he sits right next to you saying, I am here. And there's so much more I'm going to share with you. When you get this product, you're going to understand what the word of God says about all this stuff. And you're going to be able to fight this stuff. And you're going to be able to minister to others who have feelings as their God. But if we don't deal with this concept, because our culture has moved from principle-based to emotion-based, the church has moved in that direction as well. And there are many Christians who sabotage their hearts, their lives, and their relationships, and their communication is salted by this whole idea that my feelings are true. And I'm here to tell you, your feelings are real. They are not true. They are not facts. And they need to be subject to a person called Jesus and maybe facts. Okay? I might feel one thing, but the facts are another. So stay with this as we continue to walk down this road of alone is impossible. Alone is impossible. You need to get this product, maybe watch it at home by yourself, but I would rather you get a few people together and inoculate them from the lies of being alone. Call the number on your screen or go to daystar.com/healingtime. You deserve to never be alone and to let others know they can never be alone. Well, I am so excited that you're continuing to stay with us because I want you to be able to minister to people who actually feel alone because there's many, many, many of them. Now, before we get more into loneliness and how to be free from it, I want to have a conversation on who God is. God is omnipresent. Now what that means is he is actually everywhere all the time in time. That means there's nowhere he is not. He is present with you with every breath of your life. You can't even get rid of him if you want to. He's there. Now, in our Western culture, we tend to behave as if we are alone, like we are the independent creatures on the earth, and we decide what goes on, okay? And so it gives us a sense that we could feel as if we are alone. But since the very nature of God is that he is omnipresent, it is not possible. Hear me out. It is not possible to factually be alone. You cannot factually, as a believer, be alone. Even as a non-believer, God is right there. You just can't feel, sense, or know him. Okay? But as a believer, you cannot factually be ever alone based on who God actually is. Now, what does this mean practically? It means that when we are in a room and there's not another physical being in the room, that you are not factually alone. Factually, God himself is actually there. Now, when you walk in a life where you fear God, you understand this. When we live in a culture that doesn't fear God, we walk around as if we are alone. We treat people as if we're not accountable. We lie, we steal, we hurt people because we don't fear God. Like he's right there.

0: when we're with no one else. When you call out to him and consciously acknowledge him, loneliness will be much harder to get a hold of your heart because you're saying, Father, I know you're here. I want to talk to you. I know you're present. I know your wisdom is close by. I know your love is right here. I cannot be moved anywhere. Where can I go? To the highest heights? There you are. To the lowest depths? There you are. King David knew the truth, and many of the patriarchs of our faith knew there was nowhere you could go without God being right there. Even in your tomorrow, he will be there before you arrive any place you go. Now, for me, it's incredibly comforting that I can never be alone as a believer simply because factually, who he is, he's everywhere all the time. So if he's everywhere all the time, how can I be anywhere in time without him being there? You have to exclude that God exists to actually believe that you're alone. Now, something you can try if you're feeling lonely is just say, God, I know you're omnipresent. I know you're here right now. I know that you are love. The Word of God tells me that. I know you hear me because the Word of God tells me that. I know that you're right here with me right now. And you can actually feel loneliness start to kind of move out of your heart because you acknowledge the presence of God. The presence of a lie has to leave. Okay? You acknowledge the presence of God. Your emotions have to switch. Okay? You can only believe alone if your emotions believe you're alone when you're in the presence of God. You can't be in the presence of God and feel like you're alone. Now, you may have to repeat it several times to get your emotions to stop running the show. But as you acknowledge him or even start praising him, because we know he inhabits the praises, right? And you welcome him. You can experience the truth of his presence filling the space in the room. Now, here's a few scriptures for you to think about. Memorize these things. Meditate on it as it relates to God the Father always being there with you. Let's go through some of these. Jeremiah 23:24. Who can hide in secret places so that I cannot see them, declares the Lord? Do I not fill heaven and earth, declares the Lord? Which is his way of saying, I am where you are. And you can't be alone because I am. Let's go to Psalm 139:7-10. This is David. Where can I go from your spirit? Where can I flee from your presence? If I go up to the heavens, you are there. If I make my bed in the depths, you are there. If I rise on the wings of the dawn, if I settle on the far side of the sea, even there your hand will guide me, your right hand will hold me fast. And I think that's one of the reasons why God said David was a man after his own heart, because David knew that God always was, and he was right there. Job 34:21, for his eyes are upon the ways of a man, and he sees all his steps. Now, these are all Old Testament scriptures from God the Father. But there's even more that Jesus said in the New Testament, okay? And the writers of the New Testament, Hebrews 13:5, I will never leave you nor forsake you. Matthew 28:20, teaching them to observe all that I have commanded you, and behold, I am with you always to the end of the age. You can't go anywhere. Jesus Christ is the same yesterday, today, and forever. He never changes. He's always going to be there. Jesus will always be the same. So no matter what you feel, you cannot actually be alone. It's impossible. That's why we call it alone is impossible. He's always there when you are tempted to feel alone. Feeling alone is a temptation. It's just like lust. It says God is not here. Okay? Talk to Jesus and declare his word. Herhangi and then be open to listen because he's a person. He may have some encouragement for you in that moment of being tempted or believing the lie that you're alone. With him, alone is absolutely impossible. You cannot ever be alone. Now, I know many of you, you're on all the social media, so I want you to encourage you. If you're on Instagram, go at Dr. Doug Weiss and subscribe. Our YouTube channel at Dr. Doug Weiss or at Healing Time Ministries. And you can share this content with people who might actually feel like alone. And you can minister to them. I hope you're enjoying today's episode, but before we finish, I want to tell you about Jesus and how simple it is to make the most important decision of your life. If you've walked away from Him or you've never made Him Lord of your life, you can do that right now. Just repeat this prayer with me out loud. Say, Jesus, forgive me of my sins. 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I accept Your blood as full payment. I ask You to come into my heart. 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Listen, we love you. Welcome home. I hope today has been a real blessing to you and encourage you that you can never, ever, ever, ever be alone. Keep leaning into the Word of God, get rooted in community, and practice encouraging others, and you'll begin to see that alone is actually impossible. And until next time, share Jesus with somebody.
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4: Hello and welcome to Joni Table Talk, the show where we bring you real conversations that matter. 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So pull up a chair, join us around the table, and let's dive right in. Well, is what you're holding on to from your past threatening your future? And is your wound or offense keeping you from living your God-given destiny? Well, today, with the help of our special guest, we'll discover the key to breaking that cycle. First, joining me around the table is De Havilland Ford. How are you?
5: I am so good. You know, there's a scripture that talks about working our salvation out with fear and trembling.
4: Yeah.
5: I believe we have to work out forgiveness with fear and trembling every day. There's always something that comes up.
4: Yeah.
5: And we're always having to wrestle with this topic. So I'm so glad you're addressing it on the table today.
4: That's good. Rebecca Lamb Weiss, how are you?
6: I'm good.
4: Good. Important topic to talk about. Rachel Lamb Brown, important topic.
7: You know, I'm learning with each table talk that goes by.
4: Cindy Johnston, how are you?
8: I'm doing well.
4: Being a pastor's wife, did you have lots of moments to forgive?
8: You know what? Probably being a pastor's wife, they had a lot to forgive in me.
4: Kendra Kelly Dean.
9: Hey.
4: Hey.
9: I mean, I think we should do more and more of these shows.
4: You were just telling a story.
9: You know,
4: we won't repeat it.
9: No, you know what? I can paraphrase it better. What God is working on me with is just because I'm settling in something doesn't mean that I've forgiven that something.
4: Oh.
9: So I may be able to deal with it and put up my barriers and move around it and pretend, oh, it doesn't affect me that much, but have I really forgiven? Like the deepest of my heart and my soul. Am I forgiving and I'm blessing that situation?
4: Yeah, so there you go. Forgiving and blessing. That's good.
9: That's the whole key.
4: So, all right, we're going to get deep into this. So we want you to get ready. Get your hot tea, coffee, whatever it is you like to drink, water, and sit down for a minute. He is the Global Senior Pastor of Celebration Church. He's here to talk about a vital topic concerning the body of Christ. That is forgiveness. Please welcome Pastor Tim Timberlake.
10: Ladies.
4: I kind of want you to dance, you know, as you're coming in.
9: Go ahead.
4: Here we go. Here we go. Here we go.
7: We need to get hyped up before we talk about this. Before we go deep, we just gotta like let it go.
4: Let it go.
7: Shake it off.
4: I'm thinking about this is the way Rebecca does with Asher. She gets him to dance to that music. And he'll get to moving around to that music. So why is it critical that we stop holding on to past hurts and offenses? And what happens when we do not release forgiveness? Tim's here to share more about that, as well as how to break that cycle to step into your destiny, because unforgiveness will keep you from walking into your destiny. And it opens a window for the enemy to come in.
10: Sureness.
4: And it stops the blessings of God. I can go on and on.
9: Yeah.
4: And it affects you more than that person you're not forgiving.
10: It does. Although we think that it's affecting them.
4: Yeah.
10: You know, the majority of the time, the person that has affected us or impacted us doesn't even know.
9: Right.
10: And we're holding on to this unforgiveness. And I like to use the analogy of getting into a car accident. And there's a person that has visible wounds. They're bleeding. And so paramedics knows how to treat them. They know where they need stitches. They know where their limb has been broken. But the most severe injuries are those internal wounds where organs get pierced and you can't see it. And there's internal bleeding. And that's what unforgiveness is. On the outside, we look okay. But we are bleeding on the inside.
4: So it's spiritual.
10: That's right.
4: Internal bleeding.
10: That's spiritual.
4: I've never heard that before.
10: It is a slow, painful, agonizing death.
4: Yeah. Yeah.
10: And you may be able to get away with it for a little while.
9: Right. Yeah.
10: But it will suck the God-given destiny right out of you. And it will eventually bleed you out. And here's the thing about forgiveness. Forgiveness doesn't change that person.
9: Right.
10: It doesn't. It changes us.
9: Mm-hmm.
10: And when we forgive, one of the most, most common theories is that we forgive and we forget. That's unreal.
9: Mm-hmm.
10: It's not realistic because our minds remember so much of what we don't want it to remember. So we remember the pain, we remember the trauma, we remember the disappointments. And so the thing that we have to do every time we remember is forgive again.
7: And again.
4: So what? What is some of the fruit? We always talk about, you know, the fruit of forgiveness. What is some of the fruit of unforgiveness?
9: Mm, that's good.
10: How much time do we have? Mm. But the even from a physical perspective,
7: sickness.
10: Doctors have proven that unforgiveness leads to all types of sickness, disease, illnesses. Mm. It brings us to a place of depression.
9: Mm.
10: higher stress levels. Mm-hmm. It raises our blood pressure. It positions us into a physically healthy place, which is the fruit of what our soul and our spirit are fighting. And so whenever we operate in unforgiveness, it's like expecting someone else to die from poison that we're drinking. Mm-hmm. It never works out the way we thought. It never works out the way we want it to. It always impacts us in such a grave way for operating in that spirit of unforgiveness.
6: Yeah,
9: well, it's true. One of the symptoms to me that I struggle with when I know I'm dealing with unforgiveness is anger. Mm-hmm. Now, can you help explain? Because I hear voices yelling at me, oh, but it's a righteous anger. I have a righteous anger towards this. How can you tell the difference between a righteous anger and you really just being in your flesh and needing to get over the situation, submitting to God's will and all this?
10: Yeah, I asked myself this question. Am I angry because this is an eternal matter? Mm-hmm. Or am I angry because it didn't turn out the way I thought it should?
9: Yeah, it's
10: a great. And that's how I define the difference between anger and righteous anger. Regardless, Scripture teaches us that all anger, all malice, mm-hmm. all envy, all frustration should be forgiven. And don't let the sun mm-hmm. go down on your wrath, yeah. which means for me, there have been many sleepless nights. I could not go to sleep because I desired to apply that to my life. And regardless of who has frustrated me or angered me or have gotten me to a place where I feel like I'm operating in unforgiveness, I have to apply what God says to me. Mm-hmm. I can't control them, mm-mm. but I can control my response mm-hmm. and everything that the enemy or an enemy tries to get you to do is to react. Mm-hmm. So not that's only good. Should we respond like Jesus, but we have to react like Jesus.
6: That's so good. And that's so counterculture because we're in a time where there's so many things that wants to give us permission to stay bitter,
9: yep.
6: in forgiveness,
9: really
6: and we even have entire sermons
10: absolutely.
6: Or things online that justify unforgiveness. Can you just speak to the culture? Because I feel like this is something that's going on overall, and it is big with the online world and justifying staying in unforgiveness.
10: Well, everybody has their opinion. And everybody has what they call my truth, mm-hmm. right? Mm. But if your truth does not align with the truth, it is not truth at all.
11: And we get our truth from the Word of God.
10: That's right.
11: So everything we're talking about is a biblically based principle because the Bible has the answer to every question
10: Absolutely.
11: Of life, and it has a lot to say about unforgiveness. And as far as like social media, and you're right, it's like we have allowed voices mm-hmm. into our head and into our life that have no knowledge or understanding of who we are, or what we've gone through, or what the situation is, and it's really become very dangerous, hasn't it?
10: Yes, and if we're not careful, we'll allow that unforgiveness and that anger and mm-hmm. that bitterness to set root in our heart and dictate how we live and what we do. Mm-hmm. And I'll be honest with you, there's been some things and some people that have hurt me, and my prayer was, God, kill them.
11: Yeah.
10: Mm-hmm.
11: I've had a few of those prayers.
10: I want them dead, God. Just kill them. And one of the things that...
11: That's what David said.
10: I'm telling you,
11: he called out a few times.
10: He prayed that prayer. And God takes me back to the scripture that says, he will put you at the table with your enemy.
11: Mm. Yeah.
10: And so I stopped praying then. And I start praying, God, keep him alive long enough to see me get blessed.
11: Yeah.
10: I want to be at the table so that I can forgive.
11: Yeah.
10: Forgiveness does not mean that they earn a place back into my life. Mm-hmm. But it does mean I no longer live with the toxicity in my heart that stops me from becoming the person that God desires.
11: And if we really have forgiven.
10: That's right.
11: Then we not only ask the Lord to help us forgive, but we also begin to bless them.
10: That's right. Mm-hmm.
11: The Bible says, do good to them
10: right.
11: that despitefully use you. And the Bible says, love your enemies. These are laws that make no sense. To our carnal mind.
9: That's right.
11: But they're laws of the Spirit, and they're laws that bring peace. And I know a lot of times, I was just thinking the other day about a situation, and I was thinking about someone in ministry and just not happy about this person. And the Lord, we're actually sitting on a table talk. I don't remember who was the guest, but they started talking about Dr. Bill Winston. Mm-hmm. He was talking about the kingdom of God. And when we have Jesus on the inside of us, we have the kingdom of God mm-hmm. that resides on the inside that we can pull from. And that kingdom represents love.
10: That's right. Yes.
11: And so I immediately just thought, well, I can't do that or say that or react that way, even though I might have the power to do that.
10: That's right.
11: But God is saying to love.
12: Mm-hmm.
11: And that is the hardest thing, to let go and let God in these situations.
10: Absolutely. You think about the fruits of the Spirit,
11: yeah.
10: which are indicators mm-hmm. that we actually have and are stewarding mm-hmm. what we say we believe.
11: Yeah.
10: One of those fruits is self-control.
12: Yeah.
11: Yeah.
10: Self-control is having the ability to do something
12: yeah.
10: and choosing not to.
11: Yeah.
10: And so when we
11: have...
10: How
11: many have failed at that? Just raise your hand.
10: Oh my gosh, I have to raise both hands and both feet. But when we operate in self-control, it does not mean that what has happened to you is not valid.
12: Right. Right.
10: And the way that you feel is not real.
11: Yeah.
10: It means you choose mm-hmm. to steward your life,
11: yeah.
10: not from this culture and not from this society, but from a kingdom mindset,
11: yeah.
10: which is always better.
13: Yeah. And here's the thing, God is the God of justice.
10: That's right.
13: And His ways are so much better. His plans are so much better. And yeah. I know oftentimes we feel like, hey, I have a really great idea
10: Absolutely.
13: On how to handle this and how to deal with that person.
12: Yeah. Mm-hmm.
13: But when we forgive and we release it to God, it is always so much better. And it's usually never in our timeline. It's
10: That's right.
13: usually never like the next day right. or the next week, but justice is the Lord's and He yeah. always will make things
11: well,
13: right.
11: And truth always wins.
10: That's right.
11: I mean, at the end of the day, people can lie about you. They can share information about you that's not true, or they can tell the story that's not your story. But at the end of the day, truth always mm-hmm. wins. So no matter what someone's saying about you, no matter yeah. what someone is doing, no matter what somebody's posting about you, you just remember that don't fight it. With yeah. in the flesh, because the Bible says we don't wrestle against flesh
10: That's
11: and blood.
10: Right.
12: right.
11: And so sometimes it's a battle of the spirit, and you have to let God defend you. And that's very difficult. Was there ever a time and a season as you're pastoring that you had to let something go and let God?
10: I'm in the middle of a season right now.
11: In the middle of the battle.
10: Gosh. And I won't get into the details because there's, you know, we are in the thick of it. But, in ministry, there are always opportunities for you to be offended.
12: Sure.
10: Always. There are always opportunities yeah. for you to find reason mm-hmm. to be unforgiving.
11: Yeah.
10: And every single day, I have to wake up and say, okay, today I choose
12: yeah.
10: to forgive.
12: Yeah.
10: That's a choice that I have to make. And every single time I think about the people or the persons that have wronged me mm-hmm. or lied or hurt me mm-hmm. or put me through things that I know I don't deserve, mm-hmm. I have to remind myself of the scripture. And that scripture you just mentioned is one of the ways I know the Bible is not inspired by men. Mm-hmm. It can only be inspired by God
11: exactly.
10: because it says, bless those who curse you.
12: Yeah. Mm-hmm.
10: That's hard for me because I want to get into a back and forth. And every mm-hmm. time God is like, nope, remember yeah. who you are in me mm-hmm. and who I am in Christ yeah. is so much greater than who I am in my own flesh.
11: And yeah. count it all joy.
10: That's it.
11: When you go through the fiery trial.
10: That's right. Mm-hmm.
11: Because that trial and that fire is what will refine you.
10: Absolutely.
11: And you'll be better on the other side, even though while you're in the middle of it, you don't enjoy the refining process.
10: It's painful.
12: It is. Well, and the blessing part, it's not just saying, bless them, Lord.
10: Oh, no.
12: No, there's an action behind it. In fact, Cindy, we were talking about this in the green room. Mm-hmm. It's where you're saying, Lord, bless their family. Yeah. Let them have peace in their home. Let them rest well and wake up feeling refreshed and hear your voice the next morning. Bless their business, God.
10: Yeah.
12: Let them be financially abundant to fill all the needs. You are talking
10: That's right.
12: and speaking life
10: That's right.
12: over their circumstances as if it were your own
10: you
12: life.
10: You are commanding a blessing, which is different than just
12: yeah.
10: speaking a word. It's aligning your heart with the purpose of God for their life.
12: Yeah.
10: And that's hard when you're angry.
12: It is hard.
10: Oh, it's so difficult.
12: But it's such a great step to healing that.
10: It is a great step, but in the middle of it is so difficult.
8: Well, it's like, God, bless them. Am I lying, God? Please forgive me if I'm lying. But my husband said that one time it was regarding someone, and he said God told him,
10: mm-hmm.
8: you bless them. So he started blessing them. He said, I did not feel that. Mm-hmm. But he said, in time, I did. Yeah. I started meaning, God bless them. Mm-hmm. And whatever is hurting them, bring restoration to them. Yeah. And I think sometimes we just have to do it because God says to do it.
13: Yeah. Mm-hmm.
8: And then we'll be able to, our heart will align with that.
13: I always say this when we talk about forgiveness, but there's a quote that says, it's easier to act your way into a feeling than feel your way into an action. So you're 100%. Never going to feel like praying for the person that's upset you or hurt you or that you're upset with. But once you start doing it, the feelings will follow.
10: That's right. So true.
13: And so it's just a discipline, really.
9: Yeah, you're having your flesh submit.
6: I think practically, too, like sowing financial seed, like ways, asking the Lord, not just in prayer, but what are some tangible ways, because that kills the flesh.
10: Mm-hmm. Yeah.
6: Like when you're like, okay, maybe it's going beyond, like dropping groceries off. I mean, I had a time where the Lord said, I want you to sow. I'm like, oh my God, because that's your money. That's where your heart is.
10: Absolutely.
6: But that can break that unforgiveness as well.
9: So I found the verse. It says, it's in Luke 6. It says, love your enemies and do good and lend, expecting nothing in return.
10: That's right.
9: And your reward will be great, and you will be sons of the Most High. For he is kind to the ungrateful and the evil.
8: Yeah.
9: Be merciful, even as your Father is merciful.
10: Mm. Yes.
9: And then you're like, oh my gosh.
10: It is so necessary and so difficult. And, you know, the thing that I've learned is nothing good comes from my comfort zone.
9: Mm-mm.
10: And if I want to get stronger, the two things that I have to do, I have to resist and I have to practice reception, right? Mm-hmm. So resistance, whenever you're working out, whenever you're walking, whenever you're lifting weights, it's painful, but you have the end result in mind. So you don't mind lifting the weight. You don't mind pushing against the resistance. But at the same time, you have to be receptive to allow your physical body to get the nutrients that it needs to get stronger, to receive the water that it needs to hydrate. In the spirit realm, it's the same way. We have to resist the enemy, but also we have to receive the word of God and the things of the word of God so that we can fight off the plan and the attacks of the
13: enemy.
10: Here's
13: the thing, you never feel like working out. You never want to do it, but you never regret when you do.
10: That's right.
14: You're so glad when you do. You're like, I'm so glad I did that.
13: And that is the same thing for forgiving someone.
14: Like, it's the same thing for loving.
13: You never want to do it.
10: It's so true.
13: But I promise when you do, you won't regret it.
9: That's the difference between being led by your spirit or by your flesh.
10: That's right.
9: One brings life, one brings death.
10: That's right.
9: And so the spirit leads us to do the things, but your flesh is never going to want to do what your spirit is leading you to do. And so that's why you don't be discouraged by it.
14: You know, that's what, there was a dear friend of mine years ago who talked about this, and she said her husband had had a one-night stand and an affair, and she could not forgive him. And she told me, she said, I went to church and I went down to the altar and the pastor was there and he said, what can I pray with you about? And she said, I can't forgive my husband. And she told him what happened and he looked at her and he said, well, is your husband sorry? He's repentant? Yes, yes. Do you want to keep the marriage together? Yes, yes. But I just can't find it in my heart to forgive. And he said, well, he said, I'll tell you how you can forgive. He said, I want you to think about what you've been forgiven.
10: Oh, wow.
8: Mm. Good.
14: And she said, all of a sudden, she started remembering, because she had kind of been a wild child as a young girl growing up and had done all kind of things, and God had forgiven. And really, that's what the Word of God has to say. How important is it for us to forgive based on what the Word of God says?
10: When you apply that scripture, we have to freely give because we freely received. Mm-hmm. When you think about that, it puts us in a place where we see our imperfection, but we have still received the grace from God.
14: Mm-hmm. Yeah.
10: And so we can't expect people to be Jesus Jr.
14: Mm.
10: And we act how we want to act, and we dictate how they get what we desire to give them. No, we have to give them the same thing that we've been given, and that's the grace. Mm-hmm. And although it's hard, it's so necessary for our maturity and our spiritual growth and our walk with Christ.
14: What about people watching right now that they're listening to this talk about and they're thinking, I really need to deal with this situation and this person, and it is affecting me, I didn't even realize it, but they have never asked Jesus to forgive them, which is the greatest story of forgiveness we can talk about. Would you talk to them and just pray with us, and let's give them an opportunity to pray?
10: The greatest way for us, for you to learn and understand the significance of forgiving, is to think about what you've been forgiven from and what it cost for someone to forgive you. And so it's something that you can't put a price tag on. It's something that you can't fathom what Jesus endured for our forgiveness, understanding what we deserved, because we all deserve hell, but because of his sacrifice for us, we have an opportunity to experience eternal life with him through salvation. And so I just want to encourage you today, take that step, the step to ask him to be your savior, the step to ask him to lead your life. And when he's leading your life, he always leads you back to forgiveness. So I want you to pray this prayer after me. Lord Jesus, thank you for forgiving me of my sin. I turn away from my selfish desire, and I run towards you. Thank you for giving me a future that's greater than my past. I accept you into my heart, and I confess you with my mouth. You are my Savior, my King of Kings, and I thank you for saving me. In Jesus' name. Amen.
14: And maybe we just add to that prayer, which is the most important prayer that you can pray. Lord, help me to forgive.
15: Yes.
14: Whoever, whatever happened, Lord, help me to forgive, because now I understand you've forgiven me, and I want to give forgiveness. Mm-hmm. And what about that peace that will come when you operate in some of this, the spiritual laws that we're talking about, like forgiveness?
10: Yeah. We have a tendency to want to get revenge. Mm-hmm. We do.
14: No.
10: That's right, we do.
14: Yeah.
10: And you know, in the New Testament, there's a scripture that says he'll give us peace that surpasses all of our natural understanding. Mm-hmm. And when we forgive, and when we operate in forgiveness, and we really trust Jesus, Jesus takes care of everything.
15: Amen.
10: He takes care of them, and it's not our job to change them.
15: Right.
10: It's our opportunity to release them in forgiveness and allow God to do his work on them that we can't do.
14: Mm-hmm. Kendra, you were sharing earlier about a situation where you're like, I'm good.
15: Yeah.
14: This is good, Jesus, I'm good.
15: Right.
14: And then the Lord would bring that situation right in front of you.
15: 3 feet away.
14: And then you would feel, oh.
15: Maybe I'm not so good.
14: So how do you know if you have forgiven? When you have that kind of feeling, you probably are still working through the process.
10: Oh, man. So one of the things that I love about Jesus, he never tempts us, but he always tests us.
15: Yeah.
10: Right? And I know when I'm operating in true forgiveness, when I'm tested with the opportunity to hold on to bitterness.
15: Wow. Yeah.
10: When I see them or I see something that reminds me of them,
15: right.
10: I know, okay, I'm growing when it no longer moves me or positions me or it makes me feel a certain way, when I can say, okay, God bless them.
15: Mm-hmm.
10: I know I'm maturing and I know I'm growing.
14: Mm-hmm. You know, so good. I think sometimes people that you have loved the most in your life or have been very close to you can also turn and have the same kind of hatred and to the same degree that they loved you. And so for me, one of the things I would do is I would just see them and appreciate all that they were for whatever season they were in my life.
15: That's great.
14: And then just pray for them to come back around, not necessarily to be in my life,
10: that's right,
14: but for God to do a work in their heart that that they could still accomplish their purpose. So it's like I would see them out of whatever they're in right there and just believe that God's going to do something great in their life and to see them in a positive way versus judging where they are right now.
10: 100%. Forgiveness does not mean I position myself back around them and they regain my trust.
14: Right.
10: Forgiveness means I'm giving God an opportunity to bring them to a place where they can work on themselves and build trust again.
15: Yeah,
14: that is so good. Well, we're out of time. I know you're sitting there thinking about now, Lord, is there anybody here or what? Yeah. So just listen to the Holy Spirit. I mean, he'll bring to your mind situations, people, and you have the opportunity to turn that thing around just by loving them and forgiving them. I mean, you'll be shocked at just reaching out possibly and, you know, give your mom a call, your dad a call, your brother, your sister, your aunt, your uncle, that loved one that maybe you've had issues with, and just calling them and saying, you know what, just thinking about you today and want you to know I love you. And don't do this. Don't send a letter or make a call and say, well, I want you to know I forgive you for all that you've done to me.
8: Yes, how you've hurt me.
13: Oh, mercy.
14: And if I've ever done anything, just say I'm sorry, okay? Mm-hmm. Don't get into all the semantics, because it really doesn't come across sincere at all. Just, you know, if you need to say I'm sorry, just say I'm sorry. But I'm just telling you that love will break down a lot of barriers. Mm-hmm. It really will. Well, remember, God commands us to forgive. And he also gives us the grace to walk that out. And sometimes, like we said earlier, it's like through gritted teeth. Mm-hmm. You say, okay, God, forgive, you know, for I'm asking you to help me forgive, because you can't find the strength in and of yourself to do so. And he will help you do that. And you've got to let him carry that. And you've got to cast all of that care, all of that worry, all that unforgiveness onto him. And not try to bear under the weight of that, because it's too much and it will destroy you. But if you need to forgive today, I want you to go to the phone and call and let us pray with you. If you happen to get a busy signal, leave your name and number. Promise you that someone will call you back. Sometimes the lines get overwhelmed, but we want to pray for you, and you are important to us. I want to thank Tim for joining us at the table. For more on his ministry, you can visit him online at timtimberlake.tv. The church is located in
10: Jacksonville, Florida.
14: And the address is
10: 9555 RG Skinner Road, okay. Jacksonville, Florida.
14: Everybody welcome.
10: Everybody's welcome.
14: Everybody's welcome. Everybody's a very diverse church. If today's table talk has touched your life, let us know. Leave us a comment on Facebook, Instagram, Twitter, or YouTube. We love hearing about what God is doing in your life. And especially let us know if you prayed that salvation prayer. I want to thank you for watching. Thank you, ladies. Thank you, Tim. And really excited about what God has for you in the days ahead as you let go of unforgiveness and you allow his love to infiltrate your heart and mind in a way that will change your destiny and purpose. And I'll tell you what, good things are ahead. So I'm excited. We'll see you next time. God bless you. Bye-bye for today.
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0: Sunglasses.
1: Yeah, it's Sydney Nisbet and Sunglasses. If that's not the summer hit, I don't know what is. 6:11 on our way to a high of 18 for today. So that 18 is going to be a mixture of sun and clouds. So yes, you will need the sunglasses. And then we're going to wait for Sadie to do her new song called Raincoats, because that's been Alberta in a nutshell. Your daily verse for this morning comes from Psalm 119, verse 60. All your words are true. All your righteous laws are eternal. It is that daily verse and word of encouragement for this morning.
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0: because everybody else is already taken. Do the world a favor and be you. The world needs you, or God wouldn't have made you. If God wanted me to be somebody else, I wouldn't be here. I would be them. Stop trying to be somebody else. Stop letting the culture define what's beautiful. God says you're beautiful. Have you listened to God's voice in Psalms 139, 13, and 14? That when you were in your mother's womb, you were wonderfully and fearfully made? Have you looked in the mirror and said, I'm wonderfully and fearfully made because God says? Or have you looked at TV images? Have you looked at magazine covers and said, oh, I'm ugly because I don't look like them? And God is going, precious child, you are beautiful to me.
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0: With the Fringe starting August the 13th, another summer staple in our city, tickets are now available. 45th Annual Fringe Festival will have 209 productions and 35 outdoor performances, 1,600 artists from 9 different countries during the 11-day festival. Speaking of staples in our city, the Edmonton Corn Maze is also open. This year's design is celebrating AMA's 100 years. The rain definitely did slow down the grand opening by about 3 weeks. The corn was planted in May, and the design was cut in June. Now, as we talk about corn, our friends in the UK have sweet corn as one of their most requested pizza toppings. Domino's did a breakdown. The top five, you ready for this? I don't think it's a surprise. Number one, pepperoni. Number two, chicken. Sweet corn in at 3, ham at 4, and mushrooms in at number 5. Here are some of your weird ones. Macaroni and cheese as a request, goat cheese as a request, and reindeer. But apparently they just wanted a dash. Sure. That was three things that you need to know for this morning.
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0: That's Zealand Worship and a good, good father. 641 in the morning spin on our way to a high of 18 for today. Mixture of sun, cloud, could see a little bit of rain in that as well. But that's just kind of par for the course, is it not? Yeah, on our way to 18. And then as we look towards the weekend, there is always something going on. And we were talking about some of that this morning with three things you need to know. If there is something happening in your church, in the community that we need to be aware of, I mean, we had Heritage Days last weekend for the long weekend. Make sure you let us know. And then that way we can highlight those things. You could jump online, shinefm.com, in our community events calendar as well. And then that way we're able to highlight that. Or you can always call or text 780-433-1059.
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0: The neighbor kids had badminton net set up yesterday. It was a clothesline, and then the mom threw a sheet over the clothesline, which was also kind of fun because then you couldn't really see the birdie as it was coming over the net. But they made do, and it was just kind of one of those things that I remember playing some badminton as a kid. Is there a game that you played nonstop? I remember we used to play a bunch of games at youth group for church. You'd do family game nights and whatever else. Is there one that comes to mind? Now, definitely we're not playing Monopoly. Monopoly was always a way too competitive one, and then somebody would get angry. As Carol says, our family played aggressive Monopoly. See, that's Monopoly's just one of those games. We played a board game called Sorry, and when I had video games, I had an Atari, and I used to play that nonstop, says Mark. Yeah, love that. Name a game that you played nonstop as a kid. Maybe we should be bringing them back, or maybe you're still playing it now. Take your calls and texts for this morning, 780-433-1059.
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1: With the Fringe starting August the 13th, another summer staple in our city, tickets are now available. 45th Annual Fringe Festival will have 209 productions and 35 outdoor performances, 1,600 artists from 9 different countries during the 11-day festival. Speaking of staples in our city, the Edmonton Corn Maze is also open. This year's design is celebrating AMA's 100 years. The rain definitely did slow down the grand opening by about 3 weeks. The corn was planted in May, and the design was cut in June. Now, as we talk about corn, our friends in the UK have sweet corn as one of their most requested pizza toppings. Domino's did a breakdown. The top five, you ready for this? I don't think it's a surprise. Number one, pepperoni. Number two, chicken. Sweet corn in at 3, ham at 4, and mushrooms in at number 5. Here are some of your weird ones. Macaroni and cheese as a request, goat cheese as a request, and reindeer. But apparently they just wanted a dash. Sure. That was three things that you need to know. Farthest for it!
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0: Yesterday, I met a sweet lady named Gloria. She had ran out of gas just a couple blocks from the gas station. Thankfully, she had a jerry can, so I was able to help her, and we had chatted, and she was an incredibly kind and grateful woman. And then she said something that I don't think she meant to be so profound, but yet it was. She goes, "Well, just like in life, we need to refuel whether we want to or not." It's a simple statement and yet a powerful truth. The reality is that none of us were created to run forever without stopping. Our cars weren't designed that way, and neither were we. Life has a way of draining us. Maybe it's the pressure at work. Maybe it's trying to provide for your family. Maybe it's the weight of caring for a loved one, walking through grief, battling anxiety, or simply trying to keep up with everything that life keeps throwing at you. Even good things can leave us exhausted. Serving others, raising children, helping friends, volunteering at church. Those are all worthwhile things. But if we're constantly pouring out and never allowing us to be filled back up, eventually we'll find ourselves running on empty. And I think the scary part is that many of us don't even notice that it's happening. We tell ourselves, "I'll rest later. I'll spend time with God when life slows down. I just need to get through this week." But week after week, month after month, we keep driving. And eventually, like Gloria's car, we're going to stall out. But the beautiful thing is that God never asked us to carry life's burdens in our own strength. Throughout Scripture, He continually calls His people back to Himself. Jesus didn't say, "Come to me when you've got it all together." He says, "Come to me, all who are weary and burdened, and I will give you," ready for this, "rest." Notice that He doesn't say He's just going to offer more fuel for the journey. No, He offers Himself. Prayer isn't another item on our to-do list. Reading God's word isn't simply checking the spiritual box. Worship isn't just singing songs on a Sunday morning. These are places where God refreshes weary hearts, renews our perspective, reminds us of His promise, and He fills us with the strength that we don't have on our own. Yesterday, I thought I was simply helping someone who had ran out of gas. Instead, God used a woman named Gloria to remind me of something that I needed to hear. Just like in life, we all need to refuel, whether we want to or not. So don't wait until you're completely empty.
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0: That's John Reddick in Holding On. 7:24, and we're talking when you were growing up, games that you would play nonstop as a kid. Our neighbors had badminton out yesterday, and it was hours upon hours upon hours, just having fun, just enjoying it. Sabina says, kick the can. It was very popular out east. Yeah, we played it here too. Lived in a big complex where we'd get that, or hopscotch. Oh, wow, that was so hard to say. And jump rope, says Linda. Basketball. We had a basketball net that we had set up, and we would play for hours, or on rainy days, we would be playing cards. Earl says, in the winter, my brothers and I would play tabletop hockey. I replaced the puck with a marble because the puck was too slow. I hear this. I mean, when's the last time? And I was saying this the other day. We do have a couple basketball hoops in and around our community, but I don't see a lot of road hockey happening. And that was something else that we used to do a lot of, especially during the summer. Your calls and texts for this morning, a game that you would play nonstop as a kid. What was it? What was the top one? Or maybe you give me your top three.
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0: With the Fringe starting August the 13th, another summer staple in our city, tickets are now available. 45th Annual Fringe Festival will have 209 productions and 35 outdoor performances, 1,600 artists from 9 different countries during the 11-day festival. Speaking of staples in our city, the Edmonton Corn Maze is also open. This year's design is celebrating AMA's 100 years. The rain definitely did slow down the grand opening by about 3 weeks. The corn was planted in May, and the design was cut in June. Now, as we talk about corn, our friends in the UK have sweet corn as one of their most requested pizza toppings. Domino's did a breakdown. The top five, you ready for this? I don't think it's a surprise. Number one, pepperoni. Number two, chicken. Sweet corn in at 3, ham at 4, and mushrooms in at number 5. Here are some of your weird ones. Macaroni and cheese as a request, goat cheese as a request, and reindeer. But apparently they just wanted a dash. Sure. That was three things that you need to know for this morning.
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0: perfectly.
1: That's the latest one from Micah Tyler. And perfectly, 7:42 and 18 are high for today. And we only have a few days left. 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

0: Josiah Queen and Demons, that's his latest, 751. We've heard the saying before, people have had t-shirts that say, my back goes out more than I do. Well, I've got a lot of signs that are very similar to that.
1: Please send me a sign.
0: All right, my back goes out more than I do. My knees crack louder than my phone notifications. That's not terrible. I bend over like it's a trust fall. I hurt myself sleeping. I don't dislike that one. Anyways, going through a number of these. 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I used to pull all-nighters. Now I pull muscles. Where was the one about the... Oh, yeah. My body writes checks that my chiropractor has to cash. There was another one about the couch one. Where's that one? Something about getting up is my... Getting off the couch is my new exercise. I throw my back out more than I throw parties. Oh, right here. My favorite exercise is successfully getting off the couch. I sit down to rest and then I need a minute to get back up. If you have your signs, your church signs, signs of any kind, you send them in to us. Love to hear from you. 780-433-1059.
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7: 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And so she would listen and engage. And I think that's where just be intentional when you are communicating, and then just admit when you're at the end. For Baron and Christine, a high-low was really helpful to set up their conversation. 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What's the low point?
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1: With the Fringe starting August the 13th, another summer staple in our city, tickets are now available. 45th Annual Fringe Festival will have 209 productions and 35 outdoor performances, 1,600 artists from 9 different countries during the 11-day festival. Speaking of staples in our city, the Edmonton Corn Maze is also open. This year's design is celebrating AMA's 100 years. The rain definitely did slow down the grand opening by about 3 weeks. The corn was planted in May, and the design was cut in June. Now, as we talk about corn, our friends in the UK have sweet corn as one of their most requested pizza toppings. Domino's did a breakdown. The top five, you ready for this? I don't think it's a surprise. Number one, pepperoni. Number two, chicken. Sweet corn in at 3, ham at 4, and mushrooms in at number 5. Here are some of your weird ones. Macaroni and cheese as a request, goat cheese as a request, and reindeer. But apparently they just wanted a dash. Sure. That was three things that you need to know. For this morning.
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0: Jordan St. Cyr and Wild Love. 8:12 in the morning spin on our way to a high of, what are we looking at today? 18, mixture of sun and cloud. Could see maybe a little bit of rain as well in the forecast. We were talking about games growing up, games that we would play. Babington, our neighbors, their kids were out yesterday and for hours upon hours. Jenny says kickball, soccer, baseball, Red Rover, tag, hide and seek. My siblings, along with the neighborhood kids, would get together and play red light, green light, kick the can, basketball, street hockey. A lot of street. I haven't seen street hockey in a long time. I'll be honest, I kind of just want to grab a hockey stick and just drive around the city looking for a game of pickup street hockey, something we used to play for hours as a kid as well. Your calls and texts, 780-433-1059.
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0: 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We're safe and fun for the whole family in the morning spin on our way to a high of 18. Mixture of sun, cloud, and some rain as well in the forecast for today. Talking about those games that you played as a kid. We had our neighbors out doing badminton, and for hours upon hours, came home at lunch, they're playing, came home for dinner, they're still playing. They recently set the net up in the front yard, and they were just enjoying it, just loving it. I was saying earlier, Earl was talking about tabletop hockey and that they switched the puck for a marble because it would be faster. Mini sticks, a lot of mini sticks. See, we didn't have mini sticks growing up, so we just used our hands. That's kind of where we are. But nowadays, mini stick game has definitely changed. Did a lot of hopscotch and jump rope. I was talking about that earlier. Basketball, a lot of kicked can, soccer. Soccer, baseball was another one. Hockey, street hockey, floor hockey at the church gym floor. Ice hockey in the winter. So is there a game that you played nonstop as a kid? Love to hear from you, 780-433-1059.
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0: Yesterday, I met a sweet lady named Gloria. She had ran out of gas just a couple blocks from the gas station. Thankfully, she had a jerry can, so I was able to help her, and we had chatted, and she was an incredibly kind and grateful woman. And then she said something that I don't think she meant to be so profound, but yet it was. She goes, "Well, just like in life, we need to refuel whether we want to or not." It's a simple statement, and yet a powerful truth. The reality is that none of us were created to run forever without stopping. Our cars weren't designed that way, and neither were we. Life has a way of draining us. Maybe it's the pressure at work. Maybe it's trying to provide for your family. Maybe it's the weight of caring for a loved one, walking through grief, battling anxiety, or simply trying to keep up with everything that life keeps throwing at you. Even good things can leave us exhausted. Serving others, raising children, helping friends, volunteering at church. Those are all worthwhile things, but if we're constantly pouring out and never allowing us to be filled back up, eventually we'll find ourselves running on empty. And I think the scary part is that many of us don't even notice that it's happening. We tell ourselves, "I'll rest later. I'll spend time with God when life slows down. I just need to get through this week." But week after week, month after month, we keep driving. And eventually, like Gloria's car, we're going to stall out. But the beautiful thing is that God never asked us to carry life's burdens in our own strength. Throughout Scripture, He continually calls His people back to Himself. Jesus didn't say, "Come to me when you've got it all together." He says, "Come to me all who are weary and burdened, and I will give you," ready for this, "rest." Notice that He doesn't say He's just going to offer more fuel for the journey. No, He offers Himself. Prayer isn't another item on our to-do list. Reading God's Word isn't simply checking the spiritual box. Worship isn't just singing songs on a Sunday morning. These are places where God refreshes weary hearts, renews our perspective, reminds us of His promise, and He fills us with the strength that we don't have on our own. Yesterday, I thought I was simply helping someone who had ran out of gas. Instead, God used a woman named Gloria to remind me of something that I needed to hear. Just like in life, we all need to refuel, whether we want to or not. So don't wait until you're completely empty.
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7: Our granddaughter Clara said to my daughter Rachel, "Auntie Rachel, are you my daddy's sister?" Rachel replied, "Yes." Clara's eyes twinkled as she said, "Then you can tell him what to do." Well, much of the last 6 months, I've been fighting knee pain after a ski mishap. As much as anything, I've missed playing in the yard with the grandkids. I think Clara sensed my discouragement when she snuggled up against me one morning and said, "I like how you read to us. You're fun to be with. I'm glad you're my grandpa. I love you." Ah, Clara. You'll never know how much that cheered me. Proverbs 16 says, "Gracious words are a honeycomb, sweet to the soul and healing to the bones." How true. Let's choose our words wisely and go make someone's day.
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You know, it's amazing how we don't really realize we need a break until we take one. Has this happened to you? Maybe you're in full vacation mode this week. Wonderful. Maybe it's still coming up for you, or you've already had it. It's worth all of that, you know, extra work you have to do sometimes to make it happen. And we're happy to be your soundtrack. Thanks for listening to Shine.

0: for many of us, we have a particular, time of our life or situation we've been through where we realize that, you know, we're not really in control of everything. You know, what a remarkable and wondrous thought that it doesn't all depend on us. Sometimes things happen in life that we're out of our control, and that can be really, really hard. But I do love this encouragement from a woman who became a widow as a young mom and had 6 or 7 children. And, she's walked this journey of grief. Her name is Lisa Apello. She's got this book called Life Can Be Good Again. And she's not just talking about losing her husband, but if you've been through some kind of loss, this could be a good book to read this summer as well. She talks about how with one hand, we surrender what we thought life would look like, and then with the other, we take hold of the joy and the goodness and abundance that God is promising in this new form of life. It's a long journey. It's a hard road, but be encouraged today. You're not alone. We're walking with you.
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0: I hope you're getting some family time this month. 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This is especially helpful for kids between the ages of 3 and 9. 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I mean, talk about learning to be a good sport, learning to take turns, learning to communicate. 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Even something like chutes and ladders, especially for young kids. 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And, you know, you can kind of spend that time building some connections and memories, too.
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7: 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And so she would listen and engage. And I think that's where just be intentional when you are communicating, and then just admit when you're at the end. 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

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You know what? It's okay to pump the brakes a little. 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Do what makes sense for the season that you're in. And I think that takes a lot of courage to make space for rest, for maybe a different pace.

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0: beautiful truths on, you know, a summer day. We need them. We need that reminder of who we are in the Lord. Sometimes we get all confused, right? And we start to let other people tell us who we are. Maybe our kids are doing this. Our adult kids are doing this. And they just need that reminder. Psalm 139 today. For you created my inmost being. You knit me together in my mother's womb. I praise you because I am fearfully and wonderfully made. Your works are wonderful. I know that full well. My frame was not hidden from you when I was made in the secret place. When I was woven together in the depths of the earth, your eyes saw my unformed body. All the days ordained for me were written in your book before one of them came to be. How precious to me are your thoughts, O God. How vast is the sum of them. Were I to count them, they would outnumber the grains of sand. When I awake, I am still with you. Whew, I love it. It's like summer poetry, right from the book of Psalms, a little portion of Psalm 139 to energize us today.
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3: Okay, here we go in 3, 2, 1. Greetings once again, I'm Johnny Radio coming to you from No Bull RV in Leduc. This is normally the time of year when pickings are slim for RVs, but not this year. Instead, Rick Showers tells me the lot is completely full. They simply cannot accept another used RV, and something's got to give, right, Rick?
4: That's right, Bob.
3: It's Johnny, says right on my name tag here. 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
4: Way better than new, Johnny.
3: 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All right, Leduc.
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We are loving this opportunity to give you that $500 in grocery gift cards with Fill Your Fridge. 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

0: When you're in the middle of a mess, sometimes it's tempting to look around and think, well, that's it. But you know, that's actually only halfway through the chapter, right? And can something good come from the messes that we face? Yes, of course. We know this. Jesus knows this better than anybody. And he invites us into that experience of sorrow turning into joy. It's the work that he does in our lives. Of course, we'll still have valleys. There'll still be things we can't really explain, things we wouldn't have chosen. We're not always going to feel energetic and optimistic and cheerful about everything. But through it all, we have an anchor that holds fast. We're not, you know, tossed and turned with every wave. I'm thankful. I hope you are too.
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0: hospitality comes in many forms. 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Loaded Baked Potato Bar is on the top of the list. 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

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But when we do, when they tug at our heart, I think that's a call to pray. On the way, I'm going to share something with you that tugged on my heart recently and gives us an opportunity to pray for our brothers and sisters around the world. That's coming up.

0: Every so often, I come across a story that really just tugs on my heart. This is the story of Ghazal from Iran. She's a lawyer, well, hasn't been able to take the bar exam because she's converted to Christianity. And in the past couple of years, has experienced persecution for her faith. And most recently was arrested back in January for having Christian literature and a Bible. She was sentenced to 9 years in prison. And, you know, Ghazal is her husband's only caregiver. He has Parkinson's, so he can't secure the medication he needs. So he himself is experiencing challenges from this as well. Friends, let's keep praying for Ghazal, for a miraculous change in her circumstances. But even more than that, the presence of the Lord so powerfully in her life, that someone would step up and help with her husband's medical situation. And that, you know, the testimony of the truth of the gospel and the confidence in the Lord that believers around the world have. Let's continue to pray for strength as they face unimaginably difficult circumstances for their faith.
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That weekend is in view, and if you're camping, you got to be prepared for anything, right? Possibly some cooler nights, too. So, check albertafirebans.ca before you go to see where all of those advisories and restrictions are in place.

0: We need that time to de-stress, to recover, to relax. And going for a walk is an amazing way to do that. So this weekend, if you can get outside, get out for a walk, fantastic. But you know what's even better? Research is showing they did brain scans of people who walked either in, you know, concrete, by buildings and things like that, or people who had a chance to walk in some kind of nature, green spaces, trees, you know, hike or something. And guess which brain scan showed more relaxation? I feel like, you know, walking on the streets or in on the sidewalk, sometimes you're on alert. Cars are going by. You're thinking, what am I going to, you know, got to stay awake and alert. And then, you know, if you're on a hike, I guess if you're in bear country, awake and alert is a really good plan there too. But life-giving. If we can do that, I mean, come on, it's just going to be exactly that relaxation we need.
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2: Okay, here we go in 3, 2, 1. Greetings once again, I'm Johnny Radio, coming to you from No Bull RV in Leduc. This is normally the time of year when pickings are slim for RVs, but not this year. Instead, Rick Showers tells me the lot is completely full. They simply cannot accept another used RV, and something's got to give, right, Rick?
3: That's right, Bob.
2: It's Johnny, says right on my name tag here. 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
3: Way better than new, Johnny.
2: 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All right, Leduc.
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0: if you've ever wondered, you know, what am I supposed to be doing right now in my walk with the Lord? Maybe you just kind of feel like you're not quite sure what the next step is. I like looking to scripture for guidance. This is 1 Thessalonians chapter 5, verses 16 through 18. Three things to remember here. If you're not quite sure what to do next, rejoice. Always pray continually and give thanks in all circumstances, for this is God's will for you in Christ Jesus. Rejoice, pray, give thanks. Three things we can always go back to as we, you know, seek what the next steps are going to be and trust that the Lord will show us what's happening next.
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0: It's Mike. Thanks for being part of our Shine family. Philippians 4, 6 to 7. Do not be anxious about anything, but in every situation, by prayer and petition, with thanksgiving, present your request to God. You know, that verse doesn't mean life suddenly becomes simple, but it does mean we're invited to hand over what's too heavy to carry alone. Maybe that's the takeaway today. Pray before you spiral. Breathe before you react, and let peace have the first word.
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0: 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I want to pray. 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Bring calm where there's stress, laughter where things feel heavy, and love that shows up in practical ways. Help us notice the people you've placed in front of us today, Lord. Amen.
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3: Okay, here we go in 3, 2, 1. Greetings once again, I'm Johnny Radio, coming to you from No Bull RV in Leduc. This is normally the time of year when pickings are slim for RVs, but not this year. Instead, Rick Showers tells me the lot is completely full. They simply cannot accept another used RV, and something's got to give, right, Rick?
4: That's right, Bob.
3: It's Johnny, says right on my name tag here. 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The finance company will only offer this rate until Saturday. 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
4: Way better than new, Johnny.
3: That's what everyone says. You'll pay pennies on the dollar compared to new, and your payments will be lower still. 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Am I saying that right? 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I am? 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All right, Leduc.
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7: 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And so she would listen and engage. And I think that's where just be intentional when you are communicating, and then just admit when you're at the end. For Baron and Christine, a high-low was really helpful to set up their conversation. 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What's the low point?
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5: 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God had promised to be Jacob's protection and provision. 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

0: My name is Pastor Dave, and I just wanted to call to say thanks so much for your guys' awesome music that you play. 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So I just appreciate you guys so much, and we pray for you guys and love your ministry. 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

0: 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Sometimes you just need one small reset. A deep breath, a better thought, a song that reminds you God is still good, or a moment to choose patience again. Been there. 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